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1: And showbiz, which is on very soon. Rita Ora plays soon. Now also, let's play Maroon 5. It's Sugar at AXR, your home away from home.

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1: Doja Cat, the weekend soon is Katy Perry. This is Firework. 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
1: Ella Henderson, Tom Grennan soon. Benny Blanco's next. Now showbiz.
2: Lacey Turner has been confirmed as the first celebrity contestant for the new series of Strictly Come Dancing. The EastEnders star will take to the dance floor when the show returns in the autumn with a fresh presenting lineup of Emma Willis, Josh Widdicombe and Johannes Radebe. British actress Leslie Manville has won her first Tony Award for her role in Oedipus on Broadway. John Lithgow picked up a trophy for Giant, becoming the oldest male actor to win at the age of 80. The revival of Death of a Salesman dominated the night with 6 awards. Pakistani star Mahira Khan met King Charles at the British Asian Trust annual dinner in London. The actress represented Pakistan at the charity gala focused on social impact across South Asia. Australian country star Keith Urban has released new music that leans into a yacht rock sound. The singer says he didn't set out to make that style, but found himself in a creative flow state during recording. Rove McManus is back on New Zealand screens with Celebrity Escape, challenging comedians from Australia and New Zealand in a series of escape rooms. The broadcaster says he's thrilled to be involved in the new show. Madonna has dropped a racy 10-minute short film called Confessions 2, featuring celebrity cameos and tracks from her upcoming album. The project comes ahead of the full release on the 3rd of July. Channel 4 drama Tiptoe has left viewers calling its finale mentally scarring after a brutal final episode. The Russell T Davies series has been described as harrowing and addictive by audiences. Shakira has revealed she nearly retired from music in recent years. The Colombian star opened up about the pressures that almost led her to step away from the industry.
0: AXR, the best mix of music across Asia.

0: Good morning from AXR, Asia's number one expat station, with Belinda Carlisle, who's currently on tour with Take That, and Salt and Pepper next.
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2: From Feature Story News in Washington, I'm Kate Fisher. US President Donald Trump says he's cancelling planned strikes on Iran, claiming a deal is now near. It follows two nights of US strikes against Iranian targets and retaliatory strikes by Iran against US bases in the region. Nick Harper reports from Washington.
3: In a post on social media, US President Donald Trump said that he had cancelled the scheduled strikes. He said it was based on the fact that discussions with Iran had been brought to the highest level of the Iranian leadership and approved. He went on to say that final points in a possible peace deal have been approved by all parties, and said the time and place of the signing would be announced shortly. The US president has on dozens of occasions over the last few weeks said a deal is just a day or two away.
2: The European Central Bank has raised interest rates for the first time in 3 years as it seeks to offset the economic impact of the US-Israel war with Iran. It's the first central bank to raise rates since the start of a conflict that has sent energy prices soaring. Our Europe correspondent William Denslow reports from Brussels.
4: President Donald Trump said Wednesday that he loves inflation after the US saw prices rise at the fastest rate in 3 years. The European Central Bank seemingly doesn't share that sentiment and has moved to counter price pressures on this side of the Atlantic. The ECB's raised rates by 25 basis points in a bid to counter rising price pressures triggered by the Iran conflict and the economic impact caused by shipping disruptions through the Strait of Hormuz. Inflation in the eurozone hit 3.2% in May, a three-year high, and the central bank has downwardly revised its economic growth forecast for the year.
2: The FIFA World Cup kicks off on Thursday with the opening match in Mexico City. It's the largest ever football tournament, with a record 48 teams taking part across the three host nations of Mexico, Canada, and the United States. Security is tight ahead of the first game amid problems over entry visas and thousands of unsold tickets due to high prices. Tony Waterman is in Mexico City.
5: Those ticket prices ranging, most of them from hundreds of dollars into the thousands of dollars per ticket, really puts this World Cup out of reach for the average soccer fan. I was talking to a couple just yesterday who said they spent $7,000 on two tickets to today's opening match between Mexico and South Africa. And those are tickets that are in the nosebleed section of this stadium here in Mexico City. The FIFA president really defending this ticketing strategy, saying that it's a reflection of the demand for the World Cup.
2: From bureaus worldwide, this is FSN.
6: AXR Sport.
7: Mexico kicked off the FIFA World Cup with a 2-0 win over South Africa in Mexico City, with Julian Quiñones and Raul Jimenez on the score sheet. Hosts Canada face Bosnia and Herzegovina later today in Toronto, while the United States take on Paraguay in Los Angeles this evening. Australia are in Group D and will be eyeing strong starts in the expanded 48-team tournament. The ICC Women's T20 World Cup begins today in England, with host England taking on Sri Lanka at Edgbaston this evening. Australia open their campaign tomorrow against South Africa in Manchester, with defending champions New Zealand also in action. In Super Rugby Pacific, the semi-finals get underway with the Chiefs hosting the Crusaders tonight in Hamilton, and the Hurricanes face the Blues tomorrow in Wellington as New Zealand sides dominate the playoffs.

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1: Let's play The Killers and Bruce Springsteen, Dustland. Here's U2, the Angel of Harlem plays across Asia, where AXR.

0: It's a little after half past the hour, now it's time for showbiz. Sam Smith and Silk City coming next.
1: Lacey Turner has been confirmed as the first celebrity contestant for the new series of Strictly Come Dancing. The EastEnders star will take to the dance floor when the show returns in the autumn with a fresh presenting lineup of Emma Willis, Josh Widdicombe and Johannes Radebe. British actress Leslie Manville has won her first Tony Award for her role in Oedipus on Broadway. John Lithgow picked up a trophy for Giant, becoming the oldest male actor to win at the age of 80. The revival of Death of a Salesman dominated the night with 6 awards. Pakistani star Mahira Khan met King Charles at the British Asian Trust annual dinner in London. The actress represented Pakistan at the charity gala focused on social impact across South Asia. Australian country star Keith Urban has released new music that leans into a yacht rock sound. The singer says he didn't set out to make that style, but found himself in a creative flow state during recording. Rove McManus is back on New Zealand screens with Celebrity Escape, challenging comedians from Australia and New Zealand in a series of escape rooms. The broadcaster says he's thrilled to be involved in the new show. Madonna has dropped a racy 10-minute short film called Confessions 2, featuring celebrity cameos and tracks from her upcoming album. The project comes ahead of the full release on the 3rd of July. Channel 4 drama Tiptoe has left viewers calling its finale mentally scarring after a brutal final episode. The Russell T Davies series has been described as harrowing and addictive by audiences. Shakira has revealed she nearly retired from music in recent years. The Colombian star opened up about the pressures that almost led her to step away from the industry.
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0: AXR Breakfast. Waking up Asia.
1: Fifth Harmony and Ty Dolla $ign soon is Lewis Capaldi's about to take on the biggest gig of his life, potentially at London's Hyde Park for two nights. This is Forget Me. Do you?

0: From Feature Story News in Washington, I'm Kate Fisher. US President Donald Trump says he's cancelling planned strikes on Iran, claiming a deal is now near. It follows two nights of US strikes against Iranian targets and retaliatory strikes by Iran against US bases in the region. Nick Harper reports from Washington.
1: In a post on social media, US President Donald Trump said that he had cancelled the scheduled strikes. He said it was based on the fact that discussions with Iran had been brought to the highest level of the Iranian leadership and approved. He went on to say that final points in a possible peace deal have been approved by all parties, and said the time and place of the signing would be announced shortly. The US president has on dozens of occasions over the last few weeks said a deal is just a day or two away.
0: The European Central Bank has raised interest rates for the first time in 3 years as it seeks to offset the economic impact of the US-Israel war with Iran. It's the first central bank to raise rates since the start of a conflict that has sent energy prices soaring. Our Europe correspondent William Denslow reports from Brussels.
2: President Donald Trump said Wednesday that he loves inflation after the US saw prices rise at the fastest rate in 3 years. The European Central Bank seemingly doesn't share that sentiment and has moved to counter price pressures on this side of the Atlantic. The ECB's raised rates by 25 basis points in a bid to counter rising price pressures triggered by the Iran conflict and the economic impact caused by shipping disruptions through the Strait of Hormuz. Inflation in the Eurozone hit 3.2% in May, a three-year high, and the central bank has downwardly revised its economic growth forecast for the year.
0: The FIFA World Cup kicks off on Thursday with the opening match in Mexico City. It's the largest ever football tournament, with a record 48 teams taking part across the three host nations of Mexico, Canada and the United States. Security is tight ahead of the first game amid problems over entry visas and thousands of unsold tickets due to high prices. Tony Waterman is in Mexico City.
3: Those ticket prices ranging, most of them from hundreds of dollars into the thousands of dollars per ticket, really puts this World Cup out of reach for the average soccer fan. I was talking to a couple just yesterday who said they spent $7,000 on two tickets to today's opening match between Mexico and South Africa. And those are tickets that are in the nosebleed section of this stadium here in Mexico City. The FIFA president really defending this ticketing strategy, saying that it's a reflection of the demand for the World Cup.
0: From Bureaus Worldwide, this is FSN. AXR Sports.
4: Mexico kicked off the FIFA World Cup with a 2-0 win over South Africa in Mexico City, with Julian Quiñones and Raul Jimenez on the score sheet. Hosts Canada face Bosnia and Herzegovina later today in Toronto, while the United States take on Paraguay in Los Angeles this evening. Australia are in Group D and will be eyeing strong starts in the expanded 48-team tournament. The ICC Women's T20 World Cup begins today in England, with host England taking on Sri Lanka at Edgbaston this evening. Australia open their campaign tomorrow against South Africa in Manchester, with defending champions New Zealand also in action. In Super Rugby Pacific, the semi-finals get underway with the Chiefs hosting the Crusaders tonight in Hamilton, and the Hurricanes face the Blues tomorrow in Wellington as New Zealand sides dominate the playoffs.

0: AXR World News.
1: From Feature Story News in Washington, I'm Kate Fisher. US President Donald Trump says he's cancelling planned strikes on Iran, claiming a deal is now near. It follows two nights of US strikes against Iranian targets and retaliatory strikes by Iran against US bases in the region. Nick Harper reports from Washington.
2: In a post on social media, US President Donald Trump said that he had cancelled the scheduled strikes. He said it was based on the fact that discussions with Iran had been brought to the highest level of the Iranian leadership and approved. He went on to say that final points in a possible peace deal have been approved by all parties and said the time and place of the signing would be announced shortly. The US president has on dozens of occasions over the last few weeks said a deal is just a day or two away.
1: The European Central Bank has raised interest rates for the first time in 3 years as it seeks to offset the economic impact of the US-Israel war with Iran. It's the first central bank to raise rates since the start of a conflict that has sent energy prices soaring. Our Europe correspondent William Denslow reports from Brussels.
3: President Donald Trump said Wednesday that he loves inflation after the US saw prices rise at the fastest rate in 3 years. The European Central Bank seemingly doesn't share that sentiment and has moved to counter price pressures on this side of the Atlantic. The ECB's raised rates by 25 basis points in a bid to counter rising price pressures triggered by the Iran conflict and the economic impact caused by shipping disruptions through the Strait of Hormuz. Inflation in the Eurozone hit 3.2% in May, a three-year high, and the central bank has downwardly revised its economic growth forecast for the year.
1: The FIFA World Cup kicks off on Thursday with the opening match in Mexico City. It's the largest ever football tournament with a record 48 teams taking part across the three host nations of Mexico, Canada and the United States. Security is tight ahead of the first game amid problems over entry visas and thousands of unsold tickets due to high prices. Tony Waterman is in Mexico City.
4: Those ticket prices ranging, most of them from hundreds of dollars into the thousands of dollars per ticket, really puts this World Cup out of reach for the average soccer fan. I was talking to a couple just yesterday who said they spent $7,000 on two tickets to today's opening match between Mexico and South Africa. And those are tickets that are in the nosebleed section of this stadium here in Mexico City. The FIFA president really defending this ticketing strategy, saying that it's a reflection of the demand for the World Cup.
1: From bureaus worldwide, this is FSN.
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1: From Feature Story News in Washington, I'm Kate Fisher. US President Donald Trump says he's cancelling planned strikes on Iran, claiming a deal is now near. It follows two nights of US strikes against Iranian targets and retaliatory strikes by Iran against US bases in the region. Nick Harper reports from Washington.
2: In a post on social media, US President Donald Trump said that he had cancelled the scheduled strikes. He said it was based on the fact that discussions with Iran had been brought to the highest level of the Iranian leadership and approved. He went on to say that final points in a possible peace deal have been approved by all parties, and said the time and place of the signing would be announced shortly. The US president has on dozens of occasions over the last few weeks said a deal is just a day or two away.
1: The European Central Bank has raised interest rates for the first time in 3 years as it seeks to offset the economic impact of the US-Israel war with Iran. It's the first central bank to raise rates since the start of a conflict that has sent energy prices soaring. Our Europe correspondent William Denslow reports from Brussels.
3: President Donald Trump said Wednesday that he loves inflation after the US saw prices rise at the fastest rate in 3 years. The European Central Bank seemingly doesn't share that sentiment and has moved to counter price pressures on this side of the Atlantic. The ECB's raised rates by 25 basis points in a bid to counter rising price pressures triggered by the Iran conflict and the economic impact caused by shipping disruptions through the Strait of Hormuz. Inflation in the Eurozone hit 3.2% in May, a three-year high, and the central bank has downwardly revised its economic growth forecast for the year.
1: The FIFA World Cup kicks off on Thursday with the opening match in Mexico City. It's the largest ever football tournament, with a record 48 teams taking part across the three host nations of Mexico, Canada, and the United States. Security is tight ahead of the first game amid problems over entry visas and thousands of unsold tickets due to high prices. Tony Waterman is in Mexico City.
4: Those ticket prices ranging, most of them from hundreds of dollars into the thousands of dollars per ticket, really puts this World Cup out of reach for the average soccer fan. I was talking to a couple just yesterday who said they spent $7,000 on two tickets to today's opening match between Mexico and South Africa. And those are tickets that are in the nosebleed section of this stadium here in Mexico City. The FIFA president really defending this ticketing strategy, saying that it's a reflection of the demand for the World Cup.
1: From bureaus worldwide, this is FSN.
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5: We are nearly at the weekend. Welcome to Friday's show, the 12th of June. Music from Ray, Tyler and Zara Larson coming up. Here's Stephen Sanchez to get us started with Chuck the Money.

is Paul Baker on AXR. You can follow us at asia.co. It's Friday, 12th of June, 2026. Richard Ioane, the comedian and the presenter of Travel Man. Also on the IT Crowd as well. He's 49 years old today. Also celebrating Dave Franco, the actor from Now You See Me in 21 Jump Street, 41 years old today. Also celebrating Rick Hoffman from Suits. He was Louis Litt in Suits. He's 56. He's only 56. 56 years old today. And Swedish singer Robin, big hit was Dancing on My Own. She's 47 today. George Bush, the late US president, was born on this day in 1924. It's flip-flop day today, the official unwritten start of the summer. It's World Falafel Day. It's Peanut Butter Cookie Day. It's also National Loving Day. It's National Automotive Service Professionals Day, and to celebrate that, we'll be translating mechanics a little bit later on. In the US today, it's National Jerky Day, and it is Global Wellness Week as well, coming to an end on Friday today. On the way very soon, we'll have a brainbuster question, but also we'll have your conversation starter. The question I gave you at the end of yesterday's show: what is the most mildly infuriating thing that someone you live with does on a regular basis? Those answers on the way next.

weekday, this is AXR, and this is Paul Baker. Now, at the end of yesterday's show, I gave you the conversation starter. What is the most mildly infuriating thing that somebody you live with does on a regular basis? Emma's husband leaves exactly one single sheet of kitchen roll on the tube so that he doesn't have to be the person to throw the cardboard roll away. Harry's partner never tightly screws the caps back onto the milk or the squash. Can't count the number of times he's given the bottle a quick shake, only to paint the entire kitchen floor. I've got that image there. Chloe's flatmate leaves empty cardboard boxes for cereal and biscuits in the cupboard. You reach in for breakfast, fully expecting a bowl, only to lift a box filled with nothing but disappointment, she says. And William's wife opens a new loaf of bread by completely ripping through the plastic instead of untwisting the plastic clip at the top. Yeah, now what she should do is not do that, basically, because the bread will go mouldy, it will go stale, and like William says, the bread is stale within 24 hours. We'll do some more of those in the next hour of the show, but your brain buster is on the way next. Get ready.

0: 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Right here. Right here on AXR.
1: On the way for you very soon, it's your last brain buster of the week. I've got Martin Garrix and Ed Sheeran. I've got David Guetta and Cedric Gervais. I've got Teddy Swims. And right now, here is Niall Horan.

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This is Paul Baker. So today is flip-flop day, so let's do a flip-flop question. A summer footwear poll revealed that 38% of people admit they have suffered what specific embarrassing injury within the first 10 minutes of wearing flip-flops? A summer footwear poll has revealed 38% of people admit they've suffered what specific embarrassing injury within the first 10 minutes of wearing flip-flops. Answers next.

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This is Paul Baker. Find us on Facebook. Right, let's answer that question for you on the Brainbuster today. A summer footwear poll revealed that 38% of people admit they have suffered what specific embarrassing injury within the first 10 minutes of wearing flip-flops. The answer is the classic blowouts, where the plastic toe post snaps completely out of the sole, forcing you to walk around limp-footed and possibly causing an injury at the same time. That was your answer, and don't tell me you've never experienced that.

amazing facts for Friday are on the way for you very soon, getting you ready for the weekend. Tones and I with Fisher on the way. We got Florence and the Machine, and right now it's Milky.

This is Paul Baker right here on AXR. Still to come in the next hour of Friday's show, problems on the first flip-flop day of the year, and also mechanic translations. We'll do on this day in history as well. But first, let's have a look at your amazing facts for Friday. Ancient Egyptians wore an early version of flip-flops that were woven out of palm leaves, dating all the way back to 4000 BC. The mechanical clunk sound made by premium car door closings is engineered by acoustic scientists to sound solid, making buyers perceive the car as safer. In the original scripts of the IT Crowd, Richard Iotti's character, Morris Moss, was originally going to be wearing a standard rotation of baseball caps before the signature afro and glasses look was chosen. The distinctive fork marks, pressed into the top of a peanut butter cookie before baking aren't just for decoration, it's to flatten the dense dough so it bakes evenly throughout the centre. And the world's largest falafel ball was fried in Jordan and it weighed a massive 165 pounds, roughly the same weight as an average radio presenter. Don't think that's true.

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1: From Feature Story News in Washington, I'm Kate Fisher. US President Donald Trump says he's cancelling planned strikes on Iran, claiming a deal is now near. It follows two nights of US strikes against Iranian targets and retaliatory strikes by Iran against US bases in the region. Nick Harper reports from Washington.
2: In a post on social media, US President Donald Trump said that he had cancelled the scheduled strikes. He said it was based on the fact that discussions with Iran had been brought to the highest level of the Iranian leadership and approved. He went on to say that final points in a possible peace deal have been approved by all parties, and said the time and place of the signing would be announced shortly. The US president has on dozens of occasions over the last few weeks said a deal is just a day or two away.
1: The European Central Bank has raised interest rates for the first time in 3 years as it seeks to offset the economic impact of the US-Israel war with Iran. It's the first central bank to raise rates since the start of a conflict that has sent energy prices soaring. Our Europe correspondent William Denslow reports from Brussels.
3: President Donald Trump said Wednesday that he loves inflation after the US saw prices rise at the fastest rate in 3 years. The European Central Bank seemingly doesn't share that sentiment and has moved to counter price pressures on this side of the Atlantic. The ECB's raised rates by 25 basis points in a bid to counter rising price pressures triggered by the Iran conflict and the economic impact caused by shipping disruptions through the Strait of Hormuz. Inflation in the eurozone hit 3.2% in May, a three-year high, and the central bank has downwardly revised its economic growth forecast for the year.
1: The FIFA World Cup kicks off on Thursday with the opening match in Mexico City. It's the largest ever football tournament, with a record 48 teams taking part across the three host nations of Mexico, Canada and the United States. Security is tight ahead of the first game amid problems over entry visas and thousands of unsold tickets due to high prices. Tony Waterman is in Mexico City.
4: Those ticket prices ranging, most of them from hundreds of dollars into the thousands of dollars per ticket, really puts this World Cup out of reach for the average soccer fan. I was talking to a couple just yesterday who said they spent $7,000 on two tickets to today's opening match between Mexico and South Africa. And those are tickets that are in the nosebleed section of this stadium here in Mexico City. The FIFA president really defending this ticketing strategy, saying that it's a reflection of the demand for the World Cup.
1: From bureaus worldwide, this is FSN.
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6: On the way for you very soon in the second hour of your show for Friday, we have music from Sam Fender and Olivia Dean. Bruno Mars coming up as well. We'll do On This Day in History, but first, Justin Bieber and Nicki Minaj.

0: Why you gotta be like that? You know you'll miss me and you'll be right back and you're not a, you shouldn't speak like that. I'm nothing but honest, you know how it is. The life that I live, I don't wanna chick, I don't wanna settle. You know you're my favourite petal, but I don't give girl flowers. I'll give you good, good though. If you want me all for yourself, then darling, you probably should go. There's no way I'm gonna stand in the rain. I can still make you say my name, say my name, say my name. Life about me might drive you insane. Flowers. I'll give you good, good though. If you want me all for yourself, then darling, you probably should go. There's no way I'ma stand in the rain. I can still make you say my name, say my name, say my name. Life without me might drive you insane.
1: Monday to Friday, this is Paul Baker, right here on AXR. Right, let's look at events on this day in history for the 12th of June. In 1981, Raiders of the Lost Ark, starring Harrison Ford as Indiana Jones, opens in cinemas. Predator opened on this day, starring Arnold Schwarzenegger, in 1987. In 1994, it was Speed, starring Keanu Reeves and Sandra Bullock. In 1965, the Beatles officially announced on the Queen's birthday honours list to receive MBEs on this day, 1965. In 2014, the FIFA World Cup kicks off with a massive opening ceremony in Brazil featuring a performance by Jennifer Lopez, 2014. And in 1942, on her birthday, Anne Frank receives a small red and white checkered autograph book as a present, which she would use to write her historic diary. That was on this day in 1942. Right, what is the most mildly infuriating thing someone you live with does on a regular basis? We have some good answers to that question, and there's some more on the way next.
2: Paul Baker.
3: Now let go of everything I've owned.

leaves his shoes exactly 2 inches directly in front of the front door, meaning every single time he walks into the house, he trips over a pair of trainers. And Megan's partner presses the snooze button on their alarm every 10 minutes from 6 a.m. until 7:30, ensuring that while they get their 90 minutes of broken sleep, she is wide awake and furious. Thank you very much for those. There's a brand new conversation starter question coming up for you towards the end of the show. And don't forget, because it's Friday, you've got the whole weekend to think about it.

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0: 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AXO.
1: On the way next, problems on the first flip-flop day of the year, which is today, apparently. Also, as it's mechanic day today as well, it's a mechanic translation guide is coming up for you. There's music from Kalani with Usher, Madonna and Sabrina, and Tame Impala right now, his Dracula.

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Problems on the first flip-flop day of the year. The immediate intense realisation that your feet haven't caught any direct sunlight since October and they look like raw pastry. The absolute social gamble of wearing them to a local supermarket and braving the intense air-conditioned chill of the frozen aisle. Attempting to run exactly 3 yards to catch a closing lift door and realising it's impossible to sprint in flat rubber soles. You know that. And the horrific rubber squeak that occurs when your foot is slightly damp, making everyone in a quiet office turn around and they think you farted.

This is Paul Baker and you're listening to AXR. It is now the Mechanic Translation Guide. What they say, it's a bit tight under the bonnet on these models. What they actually mean, I'm going to skin my knuckles at least three times trying to find the oil filter. What they say, who did your last brake service? What they mean, this is a spectacular mechanical disaster and I enjoy a bit of workplace drama. What they say, it's just a standard diagnostic check. What they mean, I am going to plug a laptop into your dashboard and watch the little progress bar fill up. What they say, this part has to come directly from France. What it means is you won't be seeing your car again for at least another 2 weeks. What they say, it could be a sensor issue. What they actually mean, it could cost £12 or it could cost £900, and only the digital ghost in your dashboard knows the truth.

on the way, a brand new conversation starter, and you will have the entire weekend to think about it. Fatboy Slim on the way, Ellie Goulding, Dua Lipa, and right now it's Lewis Capaldi.

Don't forget, check out the latest at AXR.co. You're listening to Paul Baker every Monday to Friday. We are almost done for Friday's show. A couple more songs left to go. But let's give you a brand new conversation starter question. What is the most pointless or minor lie you've ever told to a stranger just to avoid a conversation? I think we might have had this one before, but we'll go with it. What is the most pointless or minor lie you've ever told a stranger just to avoid an awkward conversation? Get involved at Paul Baker DJ on the socials. You've got the whole weekend. I'll be reading your answers out on Monday. Thank you very much for listening. Have a great weekend. And for now, enjoy what's left of your Friday.

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1: From Feature Story News, I'm Rebecca Bunden in Mumbai. US President Donald Trump says a peace deal with Iran could be signed as soon as this weekend. He made the remarks after calling off a planned third night of strikes against Iran. Nick Harper has this report from Washington.
2: Most importantly, we have a deal that Iran will never have a nuclear weapon. So it's a big, very big thing.
3: Donald Trump speaking in the Oval Office just hours after writing on social media he had cancelled the scheduled strikes and bombings against Iran. He told reporters Iran's supreme leader had agreed to the deal without elaborating on what's been agreed.
2: The strait will officially open as soon as we sign, which could be soon, very soon, maybe over the weekend, in Europe.
3: Vice President J.D. Vance would travel to the potential signing, with President Trump remaining at the White House to celebrate his 80th birthday, watching mixed martial arts. Trump has claimed on dozens of previous occasions that a deal with Iran is close.
1: Families of the Indian sailors who died after a US military missile strike on a commercial vessel in the Gulf of Oman are demanding an investigation. Three Indian seafarers were killed and 21 others were evacuated after an oil tanker was hit for allegedly not following the US military's orders. Ishan Garg tells us more from New Delhi.
4: Father of an Indian sailor who was on the MT Sotobelo says he wants the government to investigate the circumstances that led to the death of three Indian crew members. U.S. Central Command confirmed on Wednesday that it carried out precision strikes on the vessel's engine room after the ship allegedly failed to follow U.S. military's orders, while Washington's blockade of the Strait of Hormuz continues. Family of one of the dead sailors says the ship's captain's role must also be investigated, arguing that the ship should not have been sailing in risky waters in the first place.
1: The 2026 FIFA World Cup has kicked off in Mexico City, with Mexico beating South Africa 2-0 in the first match of the tournament. Mexico, Canada and the United States are co-hosting the tournament, which includes 48 teams and 104 matches. Tony Waterman was at the first match in Mexico City.
5: We are inside the fan zone in Mexico City. This has been transformed into a sea of color, noise, celebration. You have people wearing their team jerseys. They're singing, they're dancing. 55,000 individuals allowed in here. Of course, a lot of the people telling us that they came to the fan zone because they simply can't afford the eye-wateringly high prices of tickets for this World Cup, but saying that they're having just as much fun here on the ground. Of course, a lot of the people here are from Mexico, but we have been talking to people from around the world here to celebrate their teams. This is where everything kicks off. But the games are going to be played across 16 cities in three host countries.
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6: Mexico kicked off the FIFA World Cup with a 2-0 win over South Africa in Mexico City, with Julian Quiñones and Raul Jimenez on the score sheet. Hosts Canada face Bosnia and Herzegovina later today in Toronto, while the United States take on Paraguay in Los Angeles this evening. Australia are in Group D and will be eyeing strong starts in the expanded 48-team tournament. The ICC Women's T20 World Cup begins today in England, with host England taking on Sri Lanka at Edgbaston this evening. Australia open their campaign tomorrow against South Africa in Manchester, with defending champions New Zealand also in action. In Super Rugby Pacific, the semi-finals get underway with the Chiefs hosting the Crusaders tonight in Hamilton, and the Hurricanes face the Blues tomorrow in Wellington as New Zealand sides dominate the playoffs.
0: AXR, first for international news and sport.

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1: From Feature Story News, I'm Rebecca Bunden in Mumbai. US President Donald Trump says a peace deal with Iran could be signed as soon as this weekend. He made the remarks after calling off a planned third night of strikes against Iran. Nick Harper has this report from Washington.
2: Most importantly, we have a deal that Iran will never have a nuclear weapon. So it's a big, very big thing.
3: Donald Trump speaking in the Oval Office just hours after writing on social media he had cancelled the scheduled strikes and bombings against Iran. He told reporters Iran's supreme leader had agreed to the deal without elaborating on what's been agreed.
2: The strait will officially open as soon as we sign, which could be soon, very soon, maybe over the weekend, in Europe.
3: Vice President J.D. Vance would travel to the potential signing, with President Trump remaining at the White House to celebrate his 80th birthday, watching mixed martial arts. Trump has claimed on dozens of previous occasions that a deal with Iran is close.
1: Families of the Indian sailors who died after a US military missile strike on a commercial vessel in the Gulf of Oman are demanding an investigation. Three Indian seafarers were killed and 21 others were evacuated after an oil tanker was hit for allegedly not following the US military's orders. Ishan Garg tells us more from New Delhi.
4: Father of an Indian sailor who was on the MT Sotobelo says he wants the government to investigate the circumstances that led to the death of three Indian crew members. U.S. Central Command confirmed on Wednesday that it carried out precision strikes on the vessel's engine room after the ship allegedly failed to follow U.S. military's orders, while Washington's blockade of the Strait of Hormuz continues. Family of one of the dead sailors says the ship's captain's role must also be investigated, arguing that the ship should not have been sailing in risky waters in the first place.
1: The 2026 FIFA World Cup has kicked off in Mexico City, with Mexico beating South Africa 2-0 in the first match of the tournament. Mexico, Canada and the United States are co-hosting the tournament, which includes 48 teams and 104 matches. Tony Waterman was at the first match in Mexico City.
5: We are inside the fan zone in Mexico City. This has been transformed into a sea of color, noise, celebration. You have people wearing their team jerseys. They're singing, they're dancing. 55,000 individuals allowed in here. Of course, a lot of the people telling us that they came to the fan zone because they simply can't afford the eye-wateringly high prices of tickets for this World Cup, but saying that they're having just as much fun here on the ground. Of course, a lot of the people here are from Mexico, but we have been talking to people from around the world here to celebrate their teams. This is where everything kicks off. But the games are going to be played across 16 cities in three host countries.
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1: Got a double dose of Calvin Harris to start us off this afternoon. Let's grab the latest headlines first. It's 4 o'clock in Hong Kong and Singapore.
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3: From Feature Story News, I'm Rebecca Bunden in Mumbai. US President Donald Trump says a peace deal with Iran could be signed as soon as this weekend. He made the remarks after calling off a planned third night of strikes against Iran. Nick Harper has this report from Washington.
4: Most importantly, we have a deal that Iran will never have a nuclear weapon. So it's a big, very big thing.
5: Donald Trump speaking in the Oval Office just hours after writing on social media he had cancelled the scheduled strikes and bombings against Iran. He told reporters Iran's supreme leader had agreed to the deal without elaborating on what's been agreed.
4: The strait will officially open as soon as we sign, which could be soon, very soon, maybe over the weekend, in Europe.
5: Vice President J.D. Vance would travel to the potential signing, with President Trump remaining at the White House to celebrate his 80th birthday, watching mixed martial arts. Trump has claimed on dozens of previous occasions that a deal with Iran is close.
3: Families of the Indian sailors who died after a US military missile strike on a commercial vessel in the Gulf of Oman are demanding an investigation. Three Indian seafarers were killed and 21 others were evacuated after an oil tanker was hit for allegedly not following the US military's orders. Ishan Garg tells us more from New Delhi.
6: Father of an Indian sailor who was on the MT Sotobelo says he wants the government to investigate the circumstances that led to the death of three Indian crew members. U.S. Central Command confirmed on Wednesday that it carried out precision strikes on the vessel's engine room after the ship allegedly failed to follow U.S. military's orders, while Washington's blockade of the Strait of Hormuz continues. Family of one of the dead sailors says the ship's captain's role must also be investigated, arguing that the ship should not have been sailing in risky waters in the first place.
3: The 2026 FIFA World Cup has kicked off in Mexico City, with Mexico beating South Africa 2-0 in the first match of the tournament. Mexico, Canada and the United States are co-hosting the tournament, which includes 48 teams and 104 matches. Tony Waterman was at the first match in Mexico City.
7: We are inside the fan zone in Mexico City. This has been transformed into a sea of color, noise, celebration. You have people wearing their team jerseys. They're singing, they're dancing. 55,000 individuals allowed in here. Of course, a lot of the people telling us that they came to the fan zone because they simply can't afford the eye-wateringly high prices of tickets for this World Cup, but saying that they're having just as much fun here on the ground. Of course, a lot of the people here are from Mexico, but we have been talking to people from around the world here to celebrate their teams. This is where everything kicks off. But the games are going to be played across 16 cities in three host countries.
3: From Bureaus Worldwide, this is FSN.
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8: Mexico kicked off the FIFA World Cup with a 2-0 win over South Africa in Mexico City, with Julian Quiñones and Raul Jimenez on the score sheet. Hosts Canada face Bosnia and Herzegovina later today in Toronto, while the United States take on Paraguay in Los Angeles this evening. Australia are in Group D and will be eyeing strong starts in the expanded 48-team tournament. The ICC Women's T20 World Cup begins today in England, with host England taking on Sri Lanka at Edgbaston this evening. Australia open their campaign tomorrow against South Africa in Manchester, with defending champions New Zealand also in action. In Super Rugby Pacific, the semi-finals get underway with the Chiefs hosting the Crusaders tonight in Hamilton, and the Hurricanes face the Blues tomorrow in Wellington as New Zealand sides dominate the playoffs.
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10: I don't know. I'm just addicted to it.

Gavin Harris and Feel So Close on AXR. And a very good afternoon to you all. Hope you're doing all right. My name's Olivia. On the show today, we've got new music from Olivia Rodrigo. We've got new music from BTS. A little update on the World Cup because there was some good games going on this weekend. Reasonable times. So we'll get to that a little bit later on. And of course, plenty of things going on across Asia. What a time to be alive. This is Moby starting us off with

Still playing clocks. It's AXR. It's time for a game. Three-word quiz is back. Looking for this iconic historical figure with these three words. Can you work it out? Cake, revolution, and wig. Any ideas? Cake, revolution, and wig. We'll find out if you're right in three songs' time.

Rihanna, Shut Up and Drive on AXR. Right, time for the answer to today's three-word quiz. Cake, revolution and wig. Any ideas? Which iconic historical figure I am talking about? Well done if you said Marie Antoinette, the infamous Let Them Eat Cake quote, the chaos of the French Revolution and the tower-defying poof wigs she was famous for. Well done if you got it right today.

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1: New music on the way from Olivia Rodrigo in the next 10. 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
3: From Feature Story News, I'm Rebecca Bunden in Mumbai. US President Donald Trump says a peace deal with Iran could be signed as soon as this weekend. He made the remarks after calling off a planned third night of strikes against Iran. Nick Harper has this report from Washington.
4: Most importantly, we have a deal that Iran will never have a nuclear weapon. So it's a big, very big thing.
5: Donald Trump speaking in the Oval Office just hours after writing on social media he had cancelled the scheduled strikes and bombings against Iran. He told reporters Iran's supreme leader had agreed to the deal without elaborating on what's been agreed.
4: The strait will officially open as soon as we sign, which could be soon, very soon, maybe over the weekend, in Europe.
5: Vice President J.D. Vance would travel to the potential signing, with President Trump remaining at the White House to celebrate his 80th birthday, watching mixed martial arts. Trump has claimed on dozens of previous occasions that a deal with Iran is close.
3: Families of the Indian sailors who died after a US military missile strike on a commercial vessel in the Gulf of Oman are demanding an investigation. Three Indian seafarers were killed and 21 others were evacuated after an oil tanker was hit for allegedly not following the US military's orders. Ishan Garg tells us more from New Delhi.
6: Father of an Indian sailor who was on the MT Sotobelo says he wants the government to investigate the circumstances that led to the death of three Indian crew members. US Central Command confirmed on Wednesday that it carried out precision strikes on the vessel's engine room after the ship allegedly failed to follow US military's orders, while Washington's blockade of the Strait of Hormuz continues. Family of one of the dead sailors says the ship's captain's role must also be investigated, arguing that the ship should not have been sailing in risky waters in the first place.
3: The 2026 FIFA World Cup has kicked off in Mexico City, with Mexico beating South Africa 2-0 in the first match of the tournament. Mexico, Canada and the United States are co-hosting the tournament, which includes 48 teams and 104 matches. Tony Waterman was at the first match in Mexico City.
7: We are inside the fan zone in Mexico City. This has been transformed into a sea of color, noise, celebration. You have people wearing their team jerseys. They're singing, they're dancing. 55,000 individuals allowed in here. Of course, a lot of the people telling us that they came to the fan zone because they simply can't afford the eye-wateringly high prices of tickets for this World Cup, but saying that they're having just as much fun here on the ground. Of course, a lot of the people here are from Mexico, but we have been talking to people from around the world here to celebrate their teams. This is where everything kicks off. But the games are going to be played across 16 cities in three host countries.
3: From Bureaus Worldwide, this is FSN.
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Smokers and Roses, it's AXR and it's time for some new music from Olivia Rodrigo, which does the classic thing that Olivia Rodrigo likes to do. Starts all piano plinky plonky and then it gets to a big build a little bit later on. This is called Stupid Song. See what you think about this.

MNEK on AXR. There is a kids' festival going on at Gardens by the Bay at the moment, celebrating 100 years of Winnie the Pooh. If you want to take the little ones to that, more details on the official Gardens by the Bay website. It's at the Supertree Grove. This is Rachel Stevens now.

0: Katy Perry and Us Friday Night. AXR. Right, Harry Styles on the way. 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
2: Lacey Turner has been confirmed as the first celebrity contestant for the new series of Strictly Come Dancing. The EastEnders star will take to the dance floor when the show returns in the autumn with a fresh presenting lineup of Emma Willis, Josh Widdicombe and Johannes Radebe. British actress Leslie Manville has won her first Tony Award for her role in Oedipus on Broadway. John Lithgow picked up a trophy for Giant, becoming the oldest male actor to win at the age of 80. The revival of Death of a Salesman dominated the night with 6 awards. Pakistani star Mahira Khan met King Charles at the British Asian Trust annual dinner in London. The actress represented Pakistan at the charity gala focused on social impact across South Asia. Australian country star Keith Urban has released new music that leans into a yacht rock sound. The singer says he didn't set out to make that style, but found himself in a creative flow state during recording. Rove McManus is back on New Zealand screens with Celebrity Escape, challenging comedians from Australia and New Zealand in a series of escape rooms. The broadcaster says he's thrilled to be involved in the new show. Madonna has dropped a racy 10-minute short film called Confessions 2, featuring celebrity cameos and tracks from her upcoming album. The project comes ahead of the full release on the 3rd of July. Channel 4 drama Tiptoe has left viewers calling its finale mentally scarring after a brutal final episode. The Russell T Davies series has been described as harrowing and addictive by audiences. Shakira has revealed she nearly retired from music in recent years. The Colombian star opened up about the pressures that almost led her to step away from the industry,

Taylor Swift, and you need to calm down. Your latest headlines on the way in 10 minutes or so. This is Mr. Probs and Waves. We've also got a game to play. It would be the intro where I play you a tune right up until the vocal.

0: Robbie, on the way in just a moment. Let's grab the latest headlines first. It's 6 o'clock in Hong Kong and Singapore.
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2: From Feature Story News, I'm Rebecca Bunsen in Mumbai. US President Donald Trump says a peace deal with Iran could be signed as soon as this weekend. He made the remarks after calling off a planned third night of strikes against Iran. Nick Harper has this report from Washington.
3: Most importantly, we have a deal that Iran will never have a nuclear weapon. So it's a big, very big thing.
4: Donald Trump speaking in the Oval Office just hours after writing on social media he had cancelled the scheduled strikes and bombings against Iran. He told reporters Iran's supreme leader had agreed to the deal without elaborating on what's been agreed.
3: The strait will officially open as soon as we sign, which could be soon, very soon, maybe over the weekend, in Europe.
4: Vice President J.D. Vance would travel to the potential signing, with President Trump remaining at the White House to celebrate his 80th birthday, watching mixed martial arts. Trump has claimed on dozens of previous occasions that a deal with Iran is close.
2: Families of the Indian sailors who died after a U.S. military missile strike on a commercial vessel in the Gulf of Oman are demanding an investigation. Three Indian seafarers were killed and 21 others were evacuated after an oil tanker was hit for allegedly not following the U.S. military's orders. Ishan Garg tells us more from New Delhi.
5: Father of an Indian sailor who was on the MT Sotobelo says he wants the government to investigate the circumstances that led to the death of three Indian crew members. U.S. Central Command confirmed on Wednesday that it carried out precision strikes on the vessel's engine room after the ship allegedly failed to follow U.S. military's orders, while Washington's blockade of the Strait of Hormuz continues. Family of one of the dead sailors says the ship's captain's role must also be investigated, arguing that the ship should not have been sailing in risky waters in the first place.
2: The 2026 FIFA World Cup has kicked off in Mexico City, with Mexico beating South Africa 2-0 in the first match of the tournament. Mexico, Canada and the United States are co-hosting the tournament, which includes 48 teams and 104 matches. Tony Waterman was at the first match in Mexico City.
6: We are inside the fan zone in Mexico City. This has been transformed into a sea of color, noise, celebration. You have people wearing their team jerseys. They're singing, they're dancing. 55,000 individuals allowed in here. Of course, a lot of the people telling us that they came to the fan zone because they simply can't afford the eye-wateringly high prices of tickets for this World Cup, but saying that they're having just as much fun here on the ground. Of course, a lot of the people here are from Mexico, but we have been talking to people from around the world here to celebrate their teams. This is where everything kicks off, but the games are going to be played across 16 cities in three host countries.
2: From bureaus worldwide, this is FSN.
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7: Mexico kicked off the FIFA World Cup with a 2-0 win over South Africa in Mexico City, with Julian Quiñones and Raul Jimenez on the score sheet. Hosts Canada face Bosnia and Herzegovina later today in Toronto, while the United States take on Paraguay in Los Angeles this evening. Australia are in Group D and will be eyeing strong starts in the expanded 48-team tournament. The ICC Women's T20 World Cup begins today in England, with host England taking on Sri Lanka at Edgbaston this evening. Australia open their campaign tomorrow against South Africa in Manchester, with defending champions New Zealand also in action. In Super Rugby Pacific, the semi-finals get underway with the Chiefs hosting the Crusaders tonight in Hamilton, and the Hurricanes face the Blues tomorrow in Wellington as New Zealand sides dominate the playoffs.
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8: Your favorite songs are played right here.

Did you manage to work it out? Well done. If you said the fella who had a lovely Super Bowl halftime show a couple of years ago, proving that he is one of the all-time greatest, it is Usher and Boyfriend. Well done if you got it right today. 6:20 in Hong Kong and Singapore. Enjoy.

Travis Scott, that is highest in the room. It's AXR. Hope you're doing all right. And officially starting as of today, Pixar Summerfest is happening at Disneyland. If you would like to celebrate all things Pixar, including Toy Story, because of course Toy Story 5 coming out next week. They're really going for it at Disneyland over the next few weeks. You want to find out more details, go to their official website.

Little Mix and Shout Out to My Ex. Perry did an interview the other day in which she admitted everything we sort of already knew about how difficult it was to be in a band with Jesse Nelson. This is AXR. I hope you're doing all right. World Cup's on. Don't know if anyone's mentioned it. Some nice little games that have happened already. Mexico, who are hosting this year alongside the US and Canada, winning their opening game. That's a nice start for them, isn't it? South Korea coming back from behind to beat the Czech Republic. That was a nice little upset. And if you're looking forward to Australia's first game, that is happening midday on Sunday, if that is something you are looking forward to. It's an early one for Scotland v Haiti. That's happening at 10 a.m. if you'd like to watch. Sorry, it's at 9 a.m. if you'd like to watch that. And the England first England game is against Croatia. It's happening at 4 a.m. on Thursday morning.

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1: 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It's 7 o'clock in Hong Kong and Singapore.
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2: From Feature Story News, I'm Rebecca Bunsen in Mumbai. US President Donald Trump says a peace deal with Iran could be signed as soon as this weekend. He made the remarks after calling off a planned third night of strikes against Iran. Nick Harper has this report from Washington.
3: Most importantly, we have a deal that Iran will never have a nuclear weapon. So it's a big, very big thing.
4: Donald Trump speaking in the Oval Office just hours after writing on social media he had cancelled the scheduled strikes and bombings against Iran. He told reporters Iran's supreme leader had agreed to the deal without elaborating on what's been agreed.
3: The strait will officially open as soon as we sign, which could be soon, very soon, maybe over the weekend, in Europe.
4: Vice President J.D. Vance would travel to the potential signing, with President Trump remaining at the White House to celebrate his 80th birthday, watching mixed martial arts. Trump has claimed on dozens of previous occasions that a deal with Iran is close.
2: Families of the Indian sailors who died after a US military missile strike on a commercial vessel in the Gulf of Oman are demanding an investigation. Three Indian seafarers were killed and 21 others were evacuated after an oil tanker was hit for allegedly not following the US military's orders. Ishan Garg tells us more from New Delhi.
5: Father of an Indian sailor who was on the MT Sotobelo says he wants the government to investigate the circumstances that led to the death of three Indian crew members. U.S. Central Command confirmed on Wednesday that it carried out precision strikes on the vessel's engine room after the ship allegedly failed to follow U.S. military's orders, while Washington's blockade of the Strait of Hormuz continues. Family of one of the dead sailors says the ship's captain's role must also be investigated, arguing that the ship should not have been sailing in risky waters in the first place.
2: The 2026 FIFA World Cup has kicked off in Mexico City, with Mexico beating South Africa 2-0 in the first match of the tournament. Mexico, Canada and the United States are co-hosting the tournament, which includes 48 teams and 104 matches. Tony Waterman was at the first match in Mexico City.
6: We are inside the fan zone in Mexico City. This has been transformed into a sea of color, noise, celebration. You have people wearing their team jerseys. They're singing, they're dancing. 55,000 individuals allowed in here. Of course, a lot of the people telling us that they came to the fan zone because they simply can't afford the eye-wateringly high prices of tickets for this World Cup, but saying that they're having just as much fun here on the ground. Of course, a lot of the people here are from Mexico, but we have been talking to people from around the world here to celebrate their teams. This is where everything kicks off, but the games are going to be played across 16 cities in three host countries.
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George Ezra and Hot My Girl, TXR. Hope you're doing all right. Sorry, I just had this image of somebody holding a girl a bit like a pint. Like, I just hold my pint, hold my girl. It's AXR and it's time for some brand new music from BTS, who are on their mega world tour at the moment. 79 dates, ticking them off one by one. They're also doing the World Cup halftime show at the final in New Jersey on the 19th of July, to which Noel Gallagher said the other day, people that are playing their halftime show are not really football people. Which I think is a bit harsh on Shakira, bearing in mind she was sort of married to a footballer for a very, very long time. This is BTS and brand new from them. It's called

Joel Corry, Tom Grennan, that is Lionheart. It's AXR. And if you're in Singapore, cystic.com.sg to grab tickets to loads of exciting shows that are going on at the moment, including Glow Festival, which is next month. There is a discount on tickets till the end of next week, actually. Jason Derulo, Alessia Cara is going to be performing. Loads of fitness influencers as well. It's happening on the 17th to the 19th of July in Sentosa. More details at cystic.com.sg.

0: baby, how you feeling?
1: Lizzo, good as hell. Lewis Capaldi on in just a moment. 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
3: Lacey Turner has been confirmed as the first celebrity contestant for the new series of Strictly Come Dancing. The EastEnders star will take to the dance floor when the show returns in the autumn with a fresh presenting lineup of Emma Willis, Josh Widdicombe and Johannes Radebe. British actress Leslie Manville has won her first Tony Award for her role in Oedipus on Broadway. John Lithgow picked up a trophy for Giant, becoming the oldest male actor to win at the age of 80. The revival of Death of a Salesman dominated the night with 6 awards. Pakistani star Mahira Khan met King Charles at the British Asian Trust annual dinner in London. The actress represented Pakistan at the charity gala focused on social impact across South Asia. Australian country star Keith Urban has released new music that leans into a yacht rock sound. The singer says he didn't set out to make that style, but found himself in a creative flow state during recording. Rove McManus is back on New Zealand screens with Celebrity Escape, challenging comedians from Australia and New Zealand in a series of escape rooms. The broadcaster says he's thrilled to be involved in the new show. Madonna has dropped a racy 10-minute short film called Confessions 2, featuring celebrity cameos and tracks from her upcoming album. The project comes ahead of the full release on the 3rd of July. Channel 4 drama Tiptoe has left viewers calling its finale mentally scarring after a brutal final episode. The Russell T Davies series has been described as harrowing and addictive by audiences. Shakira has revealed she nearly retired from music in recent years. The Colombian star opened up about the pressures that almost led her to step away from the industry.
4: I bring her coffee in the morning. She brings me inner peace. I take her out to fancy restaurants. She takes the sadness out of me.

0: From Feature Story News, I'm Rebecca Bunden in Mumbai. US President Donald Trump says a peace deal with Iran could be signed as soon as this weekend. He made the remarks after calling off a planned third night of strikes against Iran. Nick Harper has this report from Washington.
1: Most importantly, we have a deal that Iran will never have a nuclear weapon. So it's a big, very big thing.
2: Donald Trump speaking in the Oval Office just hours after writing on social media he had cancelled the scheduled strikes and bombings against Iran. He told reporters Iran's supreme leader had agreed to the deal without elaborating on what's been agreed.
1: The strait will officially open as soon as we sign, which could be soon, very soon, maybe over the weekend, in Europe.
2: Vice President J.D. Vance would travel to the potential signing, with President Trump remaining at the White House to celebrate his 80th birthday, watching mixed martial arts. Trump has claimed on dozens of previous occasions that a deal with Iran is close.
0: Families of the Indian sailors who died after a US military missile strike on a commercial vessel in the Gulf of Oman are demanding an investigation. Three Indian seafarers were killed and 21 others were evacuated after an oil tanker was hit for allegedly not following the US military's orders. Ishan Garg tells us more from New Delhi.
3: Father of an Indian sailor who was on the MT Sotobelo says he wants the government to investigate the circumstances that led to the death of three Indian crew members. U.S. Central Command confirmed on Wednesday that it carried out precision strikes on the vessel's engine room after the ship allegedly failed to follow U.S. military's orders, while Washington's blockade of the Strait of Hormuz continues. Family of one of the dead sailors says the ship's captain's role must also be investigated, arguing that the ship should not have been sailing in risky waters in the first place.
0: The 2026 FIFA World Cup has kicked off in Mexico City, with Mexico beating South Africa 2-0 in the first match of the tournament. Mexico, Canada and the United States are co-hosting the tournament, which includes 48 teams and 104 matches. Tony Waterman was at the first match in Mexico City.
4: We are inside the fan zone in Mexico City. This has been transformed into a sea of color, noise, celebration. You have people wearing their team jerseys. They're singing, they're dancing. 55,000 individuals allowed in here. Of course, a lot of the people telling us that they came to the fan zone because they simply can't afford the eye-wateringly high prices of tickets for this World Cup, but saying that they're having just as much fun here on the ground. Of course, a lot of the people here are from Mexico, but we have been talking to people from around the world here to celebrate their teams. This is where everything kicks off. But the games are going to be played across 16 cities in three host countries.
0: From Bureaus Worldwide, this is FSN.
5: Well, hello to you. Welcome along to the show. It's Friday, the 12th of June, 2026. Paul Baker for the next couple of hours. On the way very soon, Peaches and Herb, The Original and The Offspring. First, though, is Patrick Hernandez, Born to be Alive.

It's Friday, 12th of June, 2026. Richard Iodi, the comedian and the presenter of Travel Man. Also on the IT Crowd as well. He's 49 years old today. Also celebrating Dave Franco, the actor from Now You See Me and 21 Jump Street, 41 years old today. Also celebrating Rick Hoffman from Suits. He was Louis Litt in Suits. He's 56 years. He's only 56. 56 years old today. And Swedish singer Robin, big hit was done. Dancing on My Own. She's 47 today. George Bush, the late US president, was born on this day in 1924. It's flip-flop day today, the official unwritten start of the summer. It's World Falafel Day. It's Peanut Butter Cookie Day. It's also National Loving Day. It's National Automotive Service Professionals Day, and to celebrate that, we'll be translating mechanics a little bit later on. In the US today, it's National Jerky Day, and it is Global Wellness Week as well, coming to an end on Friday today. On the way very soon, we'll have a brainbuster question, but also we'll have your conversation starter. The question I gave you at the end of yesterday's show: what is the most mildly infuriating thing that someone you live with does on a regular basis? Those answers on the way next.

Now, at the end of yesterday's show, I gave you the conversation starter. What is the most mildly infuriating thing that somebody you live with does on a regular basis? Emma's husband leaves exactly one single sheet of kitchen roll on the tube so that he doesn't have to be the person to throw the cardboard roll away. Harry's partner never tightly screws the caps back onto the milk or the squash. Can't count the number of times he's given the bottle a quick shake, only to paint the entire kitchen floor. I've got that image there. Chloe's flatmate leaves empty cardboard boxes for cereal and biscuits in the cupboard. You reach in for breakfast, fully expecting a bowl, only to lift a box filled with nothing but disappointment, she says. And William's wife opens a new loaf of bread by completely ripping through the plastic instead of untwisting the plastic clip at the top. Yeah, now what she should do is not do that, basically, because the bread will go mouldy, it will go stale, and like William says, the bread is stale within 24 hours. We'll do some more of those in the next hour of the show, but your Brain Buster is on the way next. Get ready. Paul Baker.

90s and today. Right here. Right here on AXR. Got the final Brainbuster of the week coming up for you very soon. Primal Scream, Peter Cetera and Paul Van Dyke. First, here are the Venga Boys.

0: So today is flip-flop day, so let's do a flip-flop question. A summer footwear poll revealed that 38% of people admit they have suffered what specific embarrassing injury within the first 10 minutes of wearing flip-flops? A summer footwear poll has revealed 38% of people admit they've suffered what specific embarrassing injury within the first 10 minutes of wearing flip-flops. Answers next.
1: Paul Baker.

0: Right, let's answer that question for you on the Brainbuster today. A summer footwear poll revealed that 38% of people admit they have suffered what embarrassing, specific embarrassing injury within the first 10 minutes of wearing flip-flops. The answer is the classic blowouts, where the plastic toe post snaps completely out of the sole, forcing you to walk around limp-footed and possibly causing an injury at the same time. That was your answer, and don't tell me you've never experienced that.
1: Paul Baker.

0: way very, very soon. Amazing facts of the day. Music from Praise and Nilsson. And together with Dusty Springfield, here are the Pet Shop Boys.
1: Paul Baker.

0: Still to come in the next hour of Friday's show, problems on the first flip-flop day of the year, and also mechanic translations. We'll do on this day in history as well. But first, let's have a look at your amazing facts for Friday. Ancient Egyptians wore an early version of flip-flops that were woven out of palm leaves, dating all the way back to 4000 BC. The mechanical clunk sound made by premium car door closings is engineered by acoustic scientists to sound solid, making buyers perceive the car as safer. In the original scripts of the IT Crowd, Richard Iotti's character, Morris Moss, was originally going to be wearing a standard rotation of baseball caps before the signature afro and glasses look was chosen. The distinctive fork marks, pressed into the top of a peanut butter cookie before baking aren't just for decoration, it's to flatten the dense dough so it bakes evenly throughout the center. And the world's largest falafel ball was fried in Jordan, and it weighed a massive 165 pounds, roughly the same weight as an average radio presenter? Don't think that's true.
1: Paul Baker.

0: Asia's home away from home.
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2: From Feature Story News, I'm Rebecca Bunden in Mumbai. US President Donald Trump says a peace deal with Iran could be signed as soon as this weekend. He made the remarks after calling off a planned third night of strikes against Iran. Nick Harper has this report from Washington.
3: Most importantly, we have a deal that Iran will never have a nuclear weapon. So it's a big, very big thing.
4: Donald Trump speaking in the Oval Office just hours after writing on social media he had cancelled the scheduled strikes and bombings against Iran. He told reporters Iran's supreme leader had agreed to the deal without elaborating on what's been agreed.
3: The strait will officially open as soon as we sign, which could be soon, very soon, maybe over the weekend, in Europe.
4: Vice President J.D. Vance would travel to the potential signing, with President Trump remaining at the White House to celebrate his 80th birthday, watching mixed martial arts. Trump has claimed on dozens of previous occasions that a deal with Iran is close.
2: Families of the Indian sailors who died after a US military missile strike on a commercial vessel in the Gulf of Oman are demanding an investigation. Three Indian seafarers were killed and 21 others were evacuated after an oil tanker was hit for allegedly not following the US military's orders. Ishan Garg tells us more from New Delhi.
5: Father of an Indian sailor who was on the MT Sotobelo says he wants the government to investigate the circumstances that led to the death of three Indian crew members. U.S. Central Command confirmed on Wednesday that it carried out precision strikes on the vessel's engine room after the ship allegedly failed to follow U.S. military's orders, while Washington's blockade of the Strait of Hormuz continues. Family of one of the dead sailors says the ship's captain's role must also be investigated, arguing that the ship should not have been sailing in risky waters in the first place.
2: The 2026 FIFA World Cup has kicked off in Mexico City, with Mexico beating South Africa 2-0 in the first match of the tournament. Mexico, Canada and the United States are co-hosting the tournament, which includes 48 teams and 104 matches. Tony Waterman was at the first match in Mexico City.
6: We are inside the fan zone in Mexico City. This has been transformed into a sea of color, noise, celebration. You have people wearing their team jerseys. They're singing, they're dancing. 55,000 individuals allowed in here. Of course, a lot of the people telling us that they came to the fan zone because they simply can't afford the eye-wateringly high prices of tickets for this World Cup, but saying that they're having just as much fun here on the ground. Of course, a lot of the people here are from Mexico, but we have been talking to people from around the world here to celebrate their teams. This is where everything kicks off. But the games are going to be played across 16 cities in three host countries.
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8: Into the second hour now of Friday's show, 12th of June 2026. Natalie Imbruglia, OMD and Sting are all playing soon. First though, Supergrass, Sun Hits the Sky.

0: Right, let's look at events on this day in history for the 12th of June. In 1981, Raiders of the Lost Ark, starring Harrison Ford as Indiana Jones, opens in cinemas. Predator opened on this day, starring Arnold Schwarzenegger, in 1987. In 1994, it was Speed, starring Keanu Reeves and Sandra Bullock. In 1965, the Beatles officially announced on the Queen's Birthday Honours List to receive MBEs on this day, 1965. In 2014, the FIFA World Cup kicks off with a massive opening ceremony in Brazil featuring a performance by Jennifer Lopez, 2014. And in 1942, on her birthday, Anne Frank receives a small red and white checkered autograph book as a present, which she would use to write her historic diary. That was on this day in 1942. Right, what is the most mildly infuriating thing someone you live with does on a regular basis? We have some good answers to that question, and there's some more on the way next.
1: Paul Baker.

0: Let's do some more conversation starter answers for you right now. What is the most mildly infuriating thing that someone you live with does on a regular basis? Now, Lucy's daughter uses a completely fresh, clean towel every single time she showers, leaving a mountain of damp laundry on the bathroom floor, just like a luxury hotel, she says. James's partner has a habit of leaving exactly one tablespoon of juice or milk at the bottom of the carton. Sophie's flatmate leaves the microwave door open after using it. And Robert's brother leaves his shoes exactly 2 inches directly in front of the front door, meaning every single time he walks into the house, he trips over a pair of trainers. And Megan's partner presses the snooze button on their alarm every 10 minutes from 6 a.m. until 7:30, ensuring that while they get their 90 minutes of broken sleep, she is wide awake and furious. Thank you very much for those. There's a brand new conversation starter question coming up for you towards the end of the show. And don't forget, because it's Friday, you've got the whole weekend to think about it.
1: Paul Baker.

0: AXR.
1: On the way, problems on the first flip-flop day of the year. It is flip-flop day today, so we'll celebrate that. It's also mechanics day as well, so I shall be giving you a mechanic translation guide. On the way, Nick Kershaw, Paula Abdul, Omar, and right now, Tom Jones, who is a bit of a sex bomb, allegedly.

0: Flip-flop day problems. Problems on the first flip-flop day of the year. The immediate intense realization that your feet haven't caught any direct sunlight since October and they look like raw pastry. The absolute social gamble of wearing them to a local supermarket and braving the intense air-conditioned chill of the frozen aisle. Attempting to run exactly 3 yards to catch a closing lift door and realizing it's impossible to sprint in flat rubber soles. You know that, you know that. And the horrific rubber squeak that occurs when your foot is slightly damp, making everyone in a quiet office turn around and they think you farted.
1: Paul Baker.

0: It is now the Mechanic Translation Guide. What they say, it's a bit tight under the bonnet on these models. What they actually mean, I'm going to skin my knuckles at least three times trying to find the oil filter. What they say, who did your last brake service? What they mean, this is a spectacular mechanical disaster and I enjoy a bit of workplace drama. What they say, it's just a standard diagnostic check. What they mean, I am going to plug a laptop into your dashboard and watch the little progress bar fill up. What they say, this part has to come directly from France. What it means is you won't be seeing your car again for at least another 2 weeks. What they say, it could be a sensor issue. What they actually mean, it could cost £12 or it could cost £900, and only the digital ghost in your dashboard knows the truth.
1: Paul Baker.

We are almost done for Friday's show. A couple more songs left to go. But let's give you a brand new conversation starter question. What is the most pointless or minor lie you've ever told to a stranger just to avoid a conversation? I think we might have had this one before, but we'll go with it. What is the most pointless or minor lie you've ever told a stranger just to avoid an awkward conversation? Get involved at Paul Baker DJ on the socials. You've got the whole weekend. I'll be reading your answers out on Monday. Thank you very much for listening. Have a great weekend. And for now, enjoy what's left of your Friday.

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2: From Feature Story News, I'm Rebecca Bunden in Mumbai. US President Donald Trump says a peace deal with Iran could be signed as soon as this weekend. He made the remarks after calling off a planned third night of strikes against Iran. Nick Harper has this report from Washington.
3: Most importantly, we have a deal that Iran will never have a nuclear weapon. So it's a big, very big thing.
4: Donald Trump speaking in the Oval Office just hours after writing on social media he had cancelled the scheduled strikes and bombings against Iran. He told reporters Iran's supreme leader had agreed to the deal without elaborating on what's been agreed.
3: The strait will officially open as soon as we sign, which could be soon, very soon, maybe over the weekend, in Europe.
4: Vice President J.D. Vance would travel to the potential signing, with President Trump remaining at the White House to celebrate his 80th birthday, watching mixed martial arts. Trump has claimed on dozens of previous occasions that a deal with Iran is close.
2: Families of the Indian sailors who died after a US military missile strike on a commercial vessel in the Gulf of Oman are demanding an investigation. Three Indian seafarers were killed and 21 others were evacuated after an oil tanker was hit for allegedly not following the US military's orders. Ishan Garg tells us more from New Delhi.
5: Father of an Indian sailor who was on the MT Sotobelo says he wants the government to investigate the circumstances that led to the death of three Indian crew members. U.S. Central Command confirmed on Wednesday that it carried out precision strikes on the vessel's engine room after the ship allegedly failed to follow U.S. military's orders, while Washington's blockade of the Strait of Hormuz continues. Family of one of the dead sailors says the ship's captain's role must also be investigated, arguing that the ship should not have been sailing in risky waters in the first place.
2: The 2026 FIFA World Cup has kicked off in Mexico City, with Mexico beating South Africa 2-0 in the first match of the tournament. Mexico, Canada and the United States are co-hosting the tournament, which includes 48 teams and 104 matches. Tony Waterman was at the first match in Mexico City.
6: We are inside the fan zone in Mexico City. This has been transformed into a sea of color, noise, celebration. You have people wearing their team jerseys. They're singing, they're dancing. 55,000 individuals allowed in here. Of course, a lot of the people telling us that they came to the fan zone because they simply can't afford the eye-wateringly high prices of tickets for this World Cup, but saying that they're having just as much fun here on the ground. Of course, a lot of the people here are from Mexico, but we have been talking to people from around the world here to celebrate their teams. This is where everything kicks off. But the games are going to be played across 16 cities in three host countries.
2: From Bureaus Worldwide, this is FSN.
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0: From Feature Story News, I'm Rebecca Bunden in Mumbai. US President Donald Trump says a peace deal with Iran could be signed as soon as this weekend. He made the remarks after calling off a planned third night of strikes against Iran. Nick Harper has this report from Washington.
1: Most importantly, we have a deal that Iran will never have a nuclear weapon. So it's a big, very big thing.
2: Donald Trump speaking in the Oval Office just hours after writing on social media he had cancelled the scheduled strikes and bombings against Iran. He told reporters Iran's supreme leader had agreed to the deal without elaborating on what's been agreed.
1: The strait will officially open as soon as we sign, which could be soon, very soon, maybe over the weekend, in Europe.
2: Vice President J.D. Vance would travel to the potential signing, with President Trump remaining at the White House to celebrate his 80th birthday, watching mixed martial arts. Trump has claimed on dozens of previous occasions that a deal with Iran is close.
0: Families of the Indian sailors who died after a US military missile strike on a commercial vessel in the Gulf of Oman are demanding an investigation. Three Indian seafarers were killed and 21 others were evacuated after an oil tanker was hit for allegedly not following the US military's orders. Ishan Garg tells us more from New Delhi.
3: Father of an Indian sailor who was on the MT Sotobelo says he wants the government to investigate the circumstances that led to the death of three Indian crew members. U.S. Central Command confirmed on Wednesday that it carried out precision strikes on the vessel's engine room after the ship allegedly failed to follow U.S. military's orders, while Washington's blockade of the Strait of Hormuz continues. Family of one of the dead sailors says the ship's captain's role must also be investigated, arguing that the ship should not have been sailing in risky waters in the first place.
0: The 2026 FIFA World Cup has kicked off in Mexico City, with Mexico beating South Africa 2-0 in the first match of the tournament. Mexico, Canada and the United States are co-hosting the tournament, which includes 48 teams and 104 matches. Tony Waterman was at the first match in Mexico City.
4: We are inside the fan zone in Mexico City. This has been transformed into a sea of color, noise, celebration. You have people wearing their team jerseys. They're singing, they're dancing. 55,000 individuals allowed in here. Of course, a lot of the people telling us that they came to the fan zone because they simply can't afford the eye-wateringly high prices of tickets for this World Cup, but saying that they're having just as much fun here on the ground. Of course, a lot of the people here are from Mexico, but we have been talking to people from around the world here to celebrate their teams. This is where everything kicks off. But the games are going to be played across 16 cities in three host countries.
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1: From Feature Story News, I'm Rebecca Bunden in Mumbai. US President Donald Trump says a peace deal with Iran could be signed as soon as this weekend. He made the remarks after calling off a planned third night of strikes against Iran. Nick Harper has this report from Washington.
2: Most importantly, we have a deal that Iran will never have a nuclear weapon. So it's a big, very big thing.
3: Donald Trump speaking in the Oval Office just hours after writing on social media he had cancelled the scheduled strikes and bombings against Iran. He told reporters Iran's supreme leader had agreed to the deal without elaborating on what's been agreed.
2: The strait will officially open as soon as we sign, which could be soon, very soon, maybe over the weekend, in Europe.
3: Vice President J.D. Vance would travel to the potential signing, with President Trump remaining at the White House to celebrate his 80th birthday, watching mixed martial arts. Trump has claimed on dozens of previous occasions that a deal with Iran is close.
1: Families of the Indian sailors who died after a US military missile strike on a commercial vessel in the Gulf of Oman are demanding an investigation. Three Indian seafarers were killed and 21 others were evacuated after an oil tanker was hit for allegedly not following the US military's orders. Ishan Garg tells us more from New Delhi.
4: Father of an Indian sailor who was on the MT Sotobelo says he wants the government to investigate the circumstances that led to the death of three Indian crew members. U.S. Central Command confirmed on Wednesday that it carried out precision strikes on the vessel's engine room after the ship allegedly failed to follow U.S. military's orders, while Washington's blockade of the Strait of Hormuz continues. Family of one of the dead sailors says the ship's captain's role must also be investigated, arguing that the ship should not have been sailing in risky waters in the first place.
1: The 2026 FIFA World Cup has kicked off in Mexico City, with Mexico beating South Africa 2-0 in the first match of the tournament. Mexico, Canada and the United States are co-hosting the tournament, which includes 48 teams and 104 matches. Tony Waterman was at the first match in Mexico City.
5: We are inside the fan zone in Mexico City. This has been transformed into a sea of color, noise, celebration. You have people wearing their team jerseys. They're singing, they're dancing. 55,000 individuals allowed in here. Of course, a lot of the people telling us that they came to the fan zone because they simply can't afford the eye-wateringly high prices of tickets for this World Cup, but saying that they're having just as much fun here on the ground. Of course, a lot of the people here are from Mexico, but we have been talking to people from around the world here to celebrate their teams. This is where everything kicks off. But the games are going to be played across 16 cities in three host countries.
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2: From Feature Story News, I'm Rebecca Bunden in Mumbai. US President Donald Trump says a peace deal with Iran could be signed as soon as this weekend. He made the remarks after calling off a planned third night of strikes against Iran. Nick Harper has this report from Washington.
3: Most importantly, we have a deal that Iran will never have a nuclear weapon. So it's a big, very big thing.
4: Donald Trump speaking in the Oval Office just hours after writing on social media he had cancelled the scheduled strikes and bombings against Iran. He told reporters Iran's supreme leader had agreed to the deal without elaborating on what's been agreed.
3: The strait will officially open as soon as we sign, which could be soon, very soon, maybe over the weekend, in Europe.
4: Vice President J.D. Vance would travel to the potential signing, with President Trump remaining at the White House to celebrate his 80th birthday, watching mixed martial arts. Trump has claimed on dozens of previous occasions that a deal with Iran is close.
2: Families of the Indian sailors who died after a US military missile strike on a commercial vessel in the Gulf of Oman are demanding an investigation. Three Indian seafarers were killed and 21 others were evacuated after an oil tanker was hit for allegedly not following the US military's orders. Ishan Garg tells us more from New Delhi.
5: Father of an Indian sailor who was on the MT Sotobelo says he wants the government to investigate the circumstances that led to the death of three Indian crew members. U.S. Central Command confirmed on Wednesday that it carried out precision strikes on the vessel's engine room after the ship allegedly failed to follow U.S. military's orders, while Washington's blockade of the Strait of Hormuz continues. Family of one of the dead sailors says the ship's captain's role must also be investigated, arguing that the ship should not have been sailing in risky waters in the first place.
2: The 2026 FIFA World Cup has kicked off in Mexico City, with Mexico beating South Africa 2-0 in the first match of the tournament. Mexico, Canada and the United States are co-hosting the tournament, which includes 48 teams and 104 matches. Tony Waterman was at the first match in Mexico City.
6: We are inside the fan zone in Mexico City. This has been transformed into a sea of color, noise, celebration. You have people wearing their team jerseys. They're singing, they're dancing. 55,000 individuals allowed in here. Of course, a lot of the people telling us that they came to the fan zone because they simply can't afford the eye-wateringly high prices of tickets for this World Cup, but saying that they're having just as much fun here on the ground. Of course, a lot of the people here are from Mexico, but we have been talking to people from around the world here to celebrate their teams. This is where everything kicks off. But the games are going to be played across 16 cities in three host countries.
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0: From Feature Story News in the UK, I'm John Beaver. The UK's new Defence Secretary is starting work after a series of resignations over the government's plans for military spending. Dan Jarvis takes over from John Healey, who quit on Thursday, citing concerns the upcoming defence investment plan will be inadequate and leave the UK unsafe. It's the latest crisis for Keir Starmer's government as some senior Labour members look to replace him as Prime Minister. But the government insists it's making the right decisions and will set out plans for billions of dollars in extra spending ahead of the upcoming NATO summit. Business Secretary Peter Kyle says investment is rising.
1: We went into the last election pledging to get to 2.5% by the end of this parliament. Everybody agreed that that was an ambitious target. We have delivered that less than 2 years into the government. We have to get it right for the moment we're in, where technology is disrupting the way we keep ourselves safe and also have offensive capabilities as a government.
0: The UK economy shrank month to month for the first time since August of last year. Analysts say it's mostly due to energy prices and logistics problems from the Iran war. Stuart Smith reports from London.
2: From April to May, UK gross domestic product, or GDP, fell 0.1%, mostly due to huge increases in the price of oil and gas, as well as petrol and diesel, caused by disruption to shipping amid America's war against Iran. Analysts predicted the fall after a surprising 0.3% increase in GDP in March. Specifically, the Office for National Statistics said weak performance in the services sector, like the arts, entertainment and recreation, pulled down growth. That was despite a small improvement in construction output after a poor winter and growth in computer programming and marketing. Economists warn that even if the Iran conflict is swiftly resolved, economic growth is expected to suffer at least until the end of the year due to knock-on effects of the disruption.
0: Families of Indian sailors who died after a US military missile strike on commercial vessels in the Gulf of Oman are demanding an investigation. Ishan Gurb reports from New Delhi.
3: Father of an Indian sailor who was on the MT Sotobelo says he wants the government to investigate the circumstances that led to the death of three Indian crew members. US Central Command confirmed on Wednesday that it carried out precision strikes on the vessel's engine room after the ship allegedly failed to follow US military's orders, while Washington's blockade of the Strait of Hormuz continues. Family of one of the dead sailors says the ship's captain's role must also be investigated, arguing that the ship should not have been sailing in risky waters in the first place. The Indian government says it has lodged a strong protest with the US and called for an end to hostilities in the Gulf region, but critics are accusing the government of taking a weak stance and not doing enough to protect Indians stuck in the war-torn region.
0: From Bureaus Worldwide, this is FSN.
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1: From Feature Story News in the UK, I'm John Beaver. The UK's new Defence Secretary is starting work after a series of resignations over the government's plans for military spending. Dan Jarvis takes over from John Healey, who quit on Thursday, citing concerns the upcoming defence investment plan will be inadequate and leave the UK unsafe. It's the latest crisis for Keir Starmer's government as some senior Labour members look to replace him as Prime Minister. But the government insists it's making the right decisions and will set out plans for billions of dollars in extra spending ahead of the upcoming NATO summit. Business Secretary Peter Kyle says investment is rising.
2: We went into the last election pledging to get to 2.5% by the end of this parliament. Everybody agreed that that was an ambitious target. We have delivered that less than 2 years into the government. We have to get it right for the moment we're in, where technology is disrupting the way we keep ourselves safe and also have offensive capabilities as a government.
1: The UK economy shrank month to month for the first time since August of last year. Analysts say it's mostly due to energy prices and logistics problems from the Iran war. Stuart Smith reports from London.
3: From April to May, UK gross domestic product, or GDP, fell 0.1%, mostly due to huge increases in the price of oil and gas, as well as petrol and diesel, caused by disruption to shipping amid America's war against Iran. Analysts predicted the fall after a surprising 0.3% increase in GDP in March. Specifically, the Office for National Statistics said weak performance in the services sector, like the arts, entertainment and recreation, pulled down growth. That was despite a small improvement in construction output after a poor winter and growth in computer programming and marketing. Economists warn that even if the Iran conflict is swiftly resolved, economic growth is expected to suffer at least until the end of the year due to knock-on effects of the disruption.
1: Families of Indian sailors who died after a US military missile strike on commercial vessels in the Gulf of Oman are demanding an investigation. Ishan Gurb reports from New Delhi.
4: Father of an Indian sailor who was on the MT Sotobelo says he wants the government to investigate the circumstances that led to the death of three Indian crew members. U.S. Central Command confirmed on Wednesday that it carried out precision strikes on the vessel's engine room after the ship allegedly failed to follow U.S. military's orders, while Washington's blockade of the Strait of Hormuz continues. Family of one of the dead sailors says the ship's captain's role must also be investigated, arguing that the ship should not have been sailing in risky waters in the first place. The Indian government says it has lodged a strong protest with the US and called for an end to hostilities in the Gulf region, but critics are accusing the government of taking a weak stance and not doing enough to protect Indians stuck in the war-torn region.
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1: From Feature Story News in the UK, I'm John Beaver. The UK's new Defence Secretary is starting work after a series of resignations over the government's plans for military spending. Dan Jarvis takes over from John Healey, who quit on Thursday, citing concerns the upcoming defence investment plan will be inadequate and leave the UK unsafe. It's the latest crisis for Keir Starmer's government as some senior Labour members look to replace him as Prime Minister. But the government insists it's making the right decisions and will set out plans for billions of dollars in extra spending ahead of the upcoming NATO summit. Business Secretary Peter Kyle says investment is rising.
2: We went into the last election pledging to get to 2.5% by the end of this parliament. Everybody agreed that that was an ambitious target. We have delivered that less than 2 years into the government. We have to get it right for the moment we're in, where technology is disrupting the way we keep ourselves safe and also have offensive capabilities as a government.
1: The UK economy shrank month to month for the first time since August of last year. Analysts say it's mostly due to energy prices and logistics problems from the Iran war. Stuart Smith reports from London.
3: From April to May, UK gross domestic product, or GDP, fell 0.1%, mostly due to huge increases in the price of oil and gas, as well as petrol and diesel, caused by disruption to shipping amid America's war against Iran. Analysts predicted the fall after a surprising 0.3% increase in GDP in March. Specifically, the Office for National Statistics said weak performance in the services sector, like the arts, entertainment and recreation, pulled down growth. That was despite a small improvement in construction output after a poor winter and growth in computer programming and marketing. Economists warn that even if the Iran conflict is swiftly resolved, economic growth is expected to suffer at least until the end of the year due to knock-on effects of the disruption.
1: Families of Indian sailors who died after a US military missile strike on commercial vessels in the Gulf of Oman are demanding an investigation. Ishan Gurb reports from New Delhi.
4: Father of an Indian sailor who was on the MT Setebello says he wants the government to investigate the circumstances that led to the death of three Indian crew members. US Central Command confirmed on Wednesday that it carried out precision strikes on the vessel's engine room after the ship allegedly failed to follow US military's orders, while Washington's blockade of the Strait of Hormuz continues. Family of one of the dead sailors says the ship's captain's role must also be investigated, arguing that the ship should not have been sailing in risky waters in the first place. The Indian government says it has lodged a strong protest with the US and called for an end to hostilities in the Gulf region, but critics are accusing the government of taking a weak stance and not doing enough to protect Indians stuck in the war-torn region.
1: From bureaus worldwide, this is FSN.

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I chose not to choose life. I chose something else.

0: XR World News. From Feature Story News in the UK, I'm John Beaver. The UK's new Defence Secretary is starting work after a series of resignations over the government's plans for military spending. Dan Jarvis takes over from John Healey, who quit on Thursday, citing concerns the upcoming defence investment plan will be inadequate and leave the UK unsafe. It's the latest crisis for Keir Starmer's government as some senior Labour members look to replace him as Prime Minister. But the government insists it's making the right decisions and will set out plans for billions of dollars in extra spending ahead of the upcoming NATO summit. Business Secretary Peter Kyle says investment is rising.
1: We went into the last election pledging to get to 2.5% by the end of this parliament. Everybody agreed that that was an ambitious target. We have delivered that less than 2 years into the government. We have to get it right for the moment we're in, where technology is disrupting the way we keep ourselves safe and also have offensive capabilities as a government.
0: The UK economy shrank month to month for the first time since August of last year. Analysts say it's mostly due to energy prices and logistics problems from the Iran war. Stuart Smith reports from London.
2: From April to May, UK gross domestic product, or GDP, fell 0.1%, mostly due to huge increases in the price of oil and gas, as well as petrol and diesel, caused by disruption to shipping amid America's war against Iran. Analysts predicted the fall after a surprising 0.3% increase in GDP in March. Specifically, the Office for National Statistics said weak performance in the services sector, like the arts, entertainment and recreation, pulled down growth. That was despite a small improvement in construction output after a poor winter and growth in computer programming and marketing. Economists warn that even if the Iran conflict is swiftly resolved, economic growth is expected to suffer at least until the end of the year due to knock-on effects of the disruption.
0: Families of Indian sailors who died after a US military missile strike on commercial vessels in the Gulf of Oman are demanding an investigation. Ishan Gurg reports from New Delhi.
3: Father of an Indian sailor who was on the MT Sotobelo says he wants the government to investigate the circumstances that led to the death of three Indian crew members. US Central Command confirmed on Wednesday that it carried out precision strikes on the vessel's engine room after the ship allegedly failed to follow US military's orders, while Washington's blockade of the Strait of Hormuz continues. Family of one of the dead sailors says the ship's captain's role must also be investigated, arguing that the ship should not have been sailing in risky waters in the first place. The Indian government says it has lodged a strong protest with the US and called for an end to hostilities in the Gulf region, but critics are accusing the government of taking a weak stance and not doing enough to protect Indians stuck in the war-torn region.
0: From bureaus worldwide, this is FSN.

0: From Feature Story News in the UK, I'm John Beaver. The UK's new Defence Secretary is starting work after a series of resignations over the government's plans for military spending. Dan Jarvis takes over from John Healey, who quit on Thursday, citing concerns the upcoming defence investment plan will be inadequate and leave the UK unsafe. It's the latest crisis for Keir Starmer's government as some senior Labour members look to replace him as Prime Minister. But the government insists it's making the right decisions and will set out plans for billions of dollars in extra spending ahead of the upcoming NATO summit. Business Secretary Peter Kyle says investment is rising.
1: We went into the last election pledging to get to 2.5% by the end of this parliament. Everybody agreed that that was an ambitious target. We have delivered that less than 2 years into the government. We have to get it right for the moment we're in, where technology is disrupting the way we keep ourselves safe and also have offensive capabilities as a government.
0: The UK economy shrank month to month for the first time since August of last year. Analysts say it's mostly due to energy prices and logistics problems from the Iran war. Stuart Smith reports from London.
2: From April to May, UK gross domestic product, or GDP, fell 0.1%, mostly due to huge increases in the price of oil and gas, as well as petrol and diesel, caused by disruption to shipping amid America's war against Iran. Analysts predicted the fall after a surprising 0.3% increase in GDP in March. Specifically, the Office for National Statistics said weak performance in the services sector, like the arts, entertainment and recreation, pulled down growth. That was despite a small improvement in construction output after a poor winter and growth in computer programming and marketing. Economists warn that even if the Iran conflict is swiftly resolved, economic growth is expected to suffer at least until the end of the year due to knock-on effects of the disruption.
0: Families of Indian sailors who died after a US military missile strike on commercial vessels in the Gulf of Oman are demanding an investigation. Ishan Gurb reports from New Delhi.
3: Father of an Indian sailor who was on the MT Sotobelo says he wants the government to investigate the circumstances that led to the death of three Indian crew members. US Central Command confirmed on Wednesday that it carried out precision strikes on the vessel's engine room after the ship allegedly failed to follow US military's orders, while Washington's blockade of the Strait of Hormuz continues. Family of one of the dead sailors says the ship's captain's role must also be investigated, arguing that the ship should not have been sailing in risky waters in the first place. The Indian government says it has lodged a strong protest with the US and called for an end to hostilities in the Gulf region, but critics are accusing the government of taking a weak stance and not doing enough to protect Indians stuck in the war-torn region.
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5: Mexico kicked off the FIFA World Cup with a 2-0 win over South Africa in Mexico City, with Julian Quiñones and Raul Jimenez on the score sheet. Hosts Canada face Bosnia and Herzegovina later today in Toronto, while the United States take on Paraguay in Los Angeles this evening. Australia are in Group D and will be eyeing strong starts in the expanded 48-team tournament. The ICC Women's T20 World Cup begins today in England, with host England taking on Sri Lanka at Edgbaston this evening. Australia open their campaign tomorrow against South Africa in Manchester, with defending champions New Zealand also in action. In Super Rugby Pacific, the semi-finals get underway with the Chiefs hosting the Crusaders tonight in Hamilton, and the Hurricanes face the Blues tomorrow in Wellington as New Zealand sides dominate the playoffs.
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1: From Feature Story News in the UK, I'm John Beaver. The UK's new Defence Secretary is starting work after a series of resignations over the government's plans for military spending. Dan Jarvis takes over from John Healey, who quit on Thursday, citing concerns the upcoming defence investment plan will be inadequate and leave the UK unsafe. It's the latest crisis for Keir Starmer's government as some senior Labour members look to replace him as Prime Minister. But the government insists it's making the right decisions and will set out plans for billions of dollars in extra spending ahead of the upcoming NATO summit. Business Secretary Peter Kyle says investment is rising.
2: We went into the last election pledging to get to 2.5% by the end of this parliament. Everybody agreed that that was an ambitious target. We have delivered that less than 2 years into the government. We have to get it right for the moment we're in, where technology is disrupting the way we keep ourselves safe and also have offensive capabilities as a government.
1: The UK economy shrank month to month for the first time since August of last year. Analysts say it's mostly due to energy prices and logistics problems from the Iran war. Stuart Smith reports from London.
3: From April to May, UK gross domestic product, or GDP, fell 0.1%, mostly due to huge increases in the price of oil and gas, as well as petrol and diesel, caused by disruption to shipping amid America's war against Iran. Analysts predicted the fall after a surprising 0.3% increase in GDP in March. Specifically, the Office for National Statistics said weak performance in the services sector, like the arts, entertainment and recreation, pulled down growth. That was despite a small improvement in construction output after a poor winter and growth in computer programming and marketing. Economists warn that even if the Iran conflict is swiftly resolved, economic growth is expected to suffer at least until the end of the year due to knock-on effects of the disruption.
1: Families of Indian sailors who died after a US military missile strike on commercial vessels in the Gulf of Oman are demanding an investigation. Ishan Gurb reports from New Delhi.
4: Father of an Indian sailor who was on the MT Setebello says he wants the government to investigate the circumstances that led to the death of three Indian crew members. US Central Command confirmed on Wednesday that it carried out precision strikes on the vessel's engine room after the ship allegedly failed to follow US military's orders, while Washington's blockade of the Strait of Hormuz continues. Family of one of the dead sailors says the ship's captain's role must also be investigated, arguing that the ship should not have been sailing in risky waters in the first place. The Indian government says it has lodged a strong protest with the US and called for an end to hostilities in the Gulf region, but critics are accusing the government of taking a weak stance and not doing enough to protect Indians stuck in the war-torn region.
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6: Mexico kicked off the FIFA World Cup with a 2-0 win over South Africa in Mexico City, with Julian Quiñones and Raul Jimenez on the score sheet. Hosts Canada face Bosnia and Herzegovina later today in Toronto, while the United States take on Paraguay in Los Angeles this evening. Australia are in Group D and will be eyeing strong starts in the expanded 48-team tournament. The ICC Women's T20 World Cup begins today in England, with host England taking on Sri Lanka at Edgbaston this evening. Australia open their campaign tomorrow against South Africa in Manchester, with defending champions New Zealand also in action. In Super Rugby Pacific, the semi-finals get underway with the Chiefs hosting the Crusaders tonight in Hamilton, and the Hurricanes face the Blues tomorrow in Wellington as New Zealand sides dominate the playoffs.

something about you. Way I'm looking at you, whatever. Keep looking at me. You're scared now, right? Don't feel me, baby. It's just a

We were lovers for the first time, running on the red lights. The middle finger was a peace sign, yeah. We were sipping on emotions, smoking and inhaling every moment. It was reckless and we overdid.

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1: Yes, you are, and a very good morning and welcome to your weekend. It's Danny Waking Up Asia. This is AXR Weekend Breakfast. 8 o'clock across Singapore and Hong Kong, 7 across Bangkok and Jakarta. Shall we check in with some news headlines?
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2: From Feature Story News in the UK, I'm John Beaver. The UK's new Defence Secretary is starting work after a series of resignations over the government's plans for military spending. Dan Jarvis takes over from John Healey, who quit on Thursday, citing concerns the upcoming defence investment plan will be inadequate and leave the UK unsafe. It's the latest crisis for Keir Starmer's government as some senior Labour members look to replace him as Prime Minister. But the government insists it's making the right decisions and will set out plans for billions of dollars in extra spending ahead of the upcoming NATO summit. Business Secretary Peter Kyle says investment is rising.
3: We went into the last election pledging to get to 2.5% by the end of this parliament. Everybody agreed that that was an ambitious target. We have delivered that less than 2 years into the government. We have to get it right for the moment we're in, where technology is disrupting the way we keep ourselves safe and also have offensive capabilities as a government.
2: The UK economy shrank month to month for the first time since August of last year. Analysts say it's mostly due to energy prices and logistics problems from the Iran war. Stuart Smith reports from London.
4: From April to May, UK gross domestic product, or GDP, fell 0.1%, mostly due to huge increases in the price of oil and gas, as well as petrol and diesel, caused by disruption to shipping amid America's war against Iran. Analysts predicted the fall after a surprising 0.3% increase in GDP in March. Specifically, the Office for National Statistics said weak performance in the services sector, like the arts, entertainment and recreation, pulled down growth. That was despite a small improvement in construction output after a poor winter and growth in computer programming and marketing. Economists warn that even if the Iran conflict is swiftly resolved, economic growth is expected to suffer at least until the end of the year due to knock-on effects of the disruption.
2: Families of Indian sailors who died after a US military missile strike on commercial vessels in the Gulf of Oman are demanding an investigation. Ishan Gurg reports from New Delhi.
5: Father of an Indian sailor who was on the MT Sotobelo says he wants the government to investigate the circumstances that led to the death of three Indian crew members. U.S. Central Command confirmed on Wednesday that it carried out precision strikes on the vessel's engine room after the ship allegedly failed to follow U.S. military's orders, while Washington's blockade of the Strait of Hormuz continues. Family of one of the dead sailors says the ship's captain's role must also be investigated, arguing that the ship should not have been sailing in risky waters in the first place. The Indian government says it has lodged a strong protest with the US and called for an end to hostilities in the Gulf region, but critics are accusing the government of taking a weak stance and not doing enough to protect Indians stuck in the war-torn region.
2: From bureaus worldwide, this is FSN.
0: AXR Breakfast, waking up Asia. 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